is over. It's time to choose. Choosing a university is a new beginning and an opportunity to build your future. 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

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It's preparation. 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
2: Our secret moments. 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

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Our brains tend to pay special attention to emotionally important experiences. 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

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And that's true. 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
1: Lakewood means rewind. A gunshot means forward. You requested it, so we rewind.
2: Yeah. Way, way, way up. Turn it all up. Yeah.

0: all these mic. Yeah, run up. I got enemies, got a lot of enemies, got a lot of people trying to drain me of this energy, trying to take away from it. With the kid and pray for you.
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Researchers are investigating AI tools for mental health, but 2026 research is also emphasizing an important question. How safe and effective are these systems? More computing power doesn't automatically mean better therapy. Use AI for more information, for journaling prompts or organization, but don't let a chatbot replace a professional assessment when you need clinical care. Smart technology still needs human judgment. 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

One reason that the TV series called The Bear resonates with so many people is that it shows what happens when stress becomes the workplace culture. Constant urgency doesn't create excellence, it creates exhaustion. Whether you're leading a team or working in one, remember, calm communication often solves problems faster than loud communication. Great teams grow together.

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AUIV got you covered. 101.5.

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A 2026 Nature perspective emphasizes that mental well-being includes more than symptoms. It also involves meaning, relationships, and positive functioning. If you are feeling lost, don't ask only, how do I feel better? Ask, what matters enough to me that I want to move towards it? Meaning can be a direction, not a destination.

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If a smile only moves the mouth, it is likely a polite mask rather than a real joy. 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

Avoid people who drain your mood, because your environment shapes your emotions more than you ever think.

We often feel pressure to have an answer immediately, but saying I don't know can be the beginning of learning. It creates room for curiosity, research, and better questions. So the next time you are unsure, just say I don't know yet. You don't need every answer to keep growing.

There is a new 2026 clinical nutrition review argues that muscle health deserves much more attention, not just muscle size, but the strength, performance, and function. 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Carrying groceries, climbing stairs, getting off the floor, or lifting your suitcase without asking for help. 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

In the movie North by Northwest, a regular man is mistaken for a secret agent and has to run for his life, discovering hidden bravery he never knew he had. 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

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Keep walking toward your goals and keep believing in them. 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

pausing for 2 seconds before answering a question is a very powerful vocal habit. It shows the speaker that you listen deeply to their point instead of just waiting for your turn to talk. You gave them time to finish, and even when they finished, you gave them time in case they wanted to say something else, and then you answered. This is one of the most important body language in the professional environment. 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

And the Hidden Brain podcast, it reminds us that almost everyone gets stuck halfway through meaningful goals, not at the beginning or the end, but in the messy middle. That's where motivation fades and progress feels invisible. So when you feel stuck, don't quit. Make today's version of the task smaller. Progress loves momentum, not perfection.

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This is called the Prosot effect because the brain's smell center is directly connected to the hippocampus and amygdala in your brain. 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So if you want to create lasting memories, pair meaningful moments with a familiar scent like cinnamon, coffee, or jasmine. And some memories are carried by the air.

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let's get the party started. See you at the bar, you was hardly talking. That's when I knew that your heart was scarring. Friends to lovers need a part to star in. Like, wait, babe, let me ask your pardon.

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think about the generations and to say we want to make it a better place for our children and our children's children so that they know it's a better world for them and think they can make it a better place.

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But actually, the correct form is explained to me, not explained me. For example, she explained the lesson to me.

Some people measure wealth by what they own, and others by the time they have, the people they love, and the peace they feel. And the second kind often sleeps better. Well, I told you that. Think about it today. And don't forget to be kind to yourself and to others. 101.5.

ويانا ما تسمعوا بس، فكر تغير وتستمتع. أيو أي بي أف أم 101.5.

Have you ever valued something more because you built it yourself? Psychologists call this the IKEA effect. People can place greater value to things they have helped create. The effort itself can make the final result feel more meaningful. So build, create, or personalize something instead of always buying it ready-made. Sometimes effort becomes part of the value.

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5. Welcome back to another fun episode of the History Hour show. I gotta say, today's episode is going to be a little bit scary, a little bit creepy, because we're talking about the history of a unique figure in the Arabic folklore. The Arabic folklore's most terrifying creature, that is the ghoul, or in Arabic we say al-ghul. Let's dive in to know more.

The ghoul, or El Ghul, is a creature that we find all across popular culture. There are dangerous mutants in the Fallout series of video games, undead monsters in Dungeons & Dragons, and ghoul was the original name used for the zombies in George Romero's Night of the Living Dead, the novel. One of the things that we can note about all these different ghouls is precisely that they are very different from each other. So, what is the ghoul really? Where does it come from? Both the creature itself and the name ghoul or ghoul actually comes from originally from the Arabic and Islamic culture, where we find many accounts and folk tales about the frightening creature, and where it has been discussed and debated from theological, rational, scientific, and even philosophical perspectives.

0: The ghoul or ghoul is a creature that shows up in Middle Eastern and Arabian lore all the way back in ancient times and in different sources. As with most cases of folklore and stories like this, it is very hard to know when the idea of the ghoul first originated. It is usually considered to come from Arabian culture, but there is some evidence and arguments that it may come from or at least be connected with an older culture from Mesopotamia called Galu. The Galu were demons of the underworld in Mesopotamian culture and mythology, very frightening creatures. They were very scary. You can tell the similarities even in the name itself, Ghul and Gulu. In general, the pre-Islamic Arabs seem to have seen the ghoul as a dangerous or frightening creature that dwelled in the empty desert and among old ruins. They thus posed a danger to people who were traveling across the desert, perhaps with caravans, and they could lure people to their deaths. This dangerous nature might also be indicated by the name itself, according to the lexicographer Ibn Mansur. Ibn Mansur, in his classic work that is called Lisan al-Arab, the tongue or speech of the Arabs, the name ghoul is argued to come etymologically from the Arabic verbal root ghal, which means to kill. There is, for example, a story told about Arqam bin Abi al-Arqam, one of the companions of the Prophet Muhammad, peace be upon him, whose son was supposedly kidnapped by a ghoul when he was on a desert journey. The ghoul had disguised itself as a woman and pretended to be the boy's attendant. There is also another popular story about one of the companions. The story goes that he was walking across the desert plains of Arabia on his way to Syria, perhaps as part of some sort of trade venture, and in the desert he suddenly encounters a ghoul. The ghoul asks him where he is going, and he refuses to answer. Then, just like out of a horror story, the ghoul is said to turn its head completely around, but this doesn't seem to frighten the companion very much, because he simply raises his sword and cuts the ghoul down, killing it specifically by striking it once between the head and shoulders. And this detail will become important later on in the episode. So clearly, in the pre-Islamic Arabian environment, the ghoul was seen as a prominent, dangerous creature among the many forces and beings that lurked in the desolated places of the desert. Traveling alone in the desert, especially at night, or hanging out among old ruins could be dangerous, and creatures like the ghoul embodied those fears.
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0: But dear listeners, what was the ghoul more specifically, if we wanted to ask? What are its characteristics? Where does it come from? For this, we have to look further down in history at many of the great scholars and philosophers of the post-Islamic era. For example, clearly the Quran does not really mention ghouls at all, at least not directly. And the post-Islamic literature and sayings, all these things, the traditions of the sayings of the companions, the Prophet, is unclear to mention any such thing. But there are some stories where people talk about ghouls, but they are mostly stories, you know, they are not approved by scholars and did not consider authentic. So, in other words, there is no really, you know, any firm basis for this creature in the sacred sources of religions and so on, which has led to a variety of approaches that later Muslim scholars would have towards this creature. Some have rejected the existence of ghouls altogether, seeing it's just a myth, just a legend from the folklore, whereas others have accepted it completely. This partly comes down to the relationship of ghoul with demons. While the ghoul is not mentioned in the Quran, for example, the demons were definitely mentioned. There is even a full part that talks about demons, as you know, are exclusive beings said to be created from smokeless fire, and which are mostly invisible to human beings, and they inhabit the world around us and have communities of their own. And while popular assumptions might lead you to think that they are inherently evil, similar to demons in other cultures, this is not really the case. Demons are creatures that can be both good or evil, either friendly or violent. And they have religious communities of their own as well, based on the sources we have. The word for demon in Arabic is jinn, as you know, and it is, of course, where we get the more famous English term genie, as in the genie of the lamp in Aladdin, the cartoon, an anglified version of the singular form of the word, which is a genie. Because the demons are so widely attested in the holy books and in the folklore, it is basically part of normative belief that they are real. But when we look at different accounts and descriptions, there is not full agreement on whether the ghoul, back to the ghoul, is a species of demons or a separate creature or a zombie or whatever it is. I would say that, at least according to the research that I have been able to do, dear listeners, it seems that the most common position among Arab scholars is that the ghoul is a type of a demon. It belongs in a wider category of demons.

But the thing is, dear listeners, about the ghoul is that aside from some general characteristics, there is a variety of different and sometimes conflicting descriptions in literature, in our Arabic literature. In an article by Ahmed Arrawi, for example, he gives this description. According to Abu Wafa, a ghoul is a male genie, and the female is called Sa'lawa, and the ruler is Ghilan. In this part that was called Al-Mudhakkar wal-Mu'annath, he was disagreeing with explanation and states that the ghoul is a feminine being, denoting the enchantress of genies, in addition to, if you know Al-Jahf. He also noted that Arabs used to generally refer to ghoul as a female creature, and in other books they mentioned the same thing. We also look at a really interesting look from the 30th century. There is a very interesting book that is called Ajaib al-Makhluqat wa Gharaib al-Mawjudat, The Wonders of Creation and Oddities of Existence. It is a very interesting book, and this is a compendium telling very strange legends and stories from a wider Arabic world, including strange and mysterious creatures. In a section about ghoul, he says, "The most famous of them is ghoul. They claim that the ghoul is a strange and deformed animal, and under the command of nature, who goes out alone, does not seek the company of others, and becomes hostile. It seeks out the empty wastes, and can resemble both humans and beasts. They can appear to those who travel by themselves at night or in moments of solitude. They will be led to believe that it is a fellow traveler, but it will then lead them away from the path. Some say, wanted to elevate to the skies, a meteor struck them, so that some of them were burned. Some fell into the sea and became crocodiles, and some fell into the land and became ghouls." He said, "The ghoul is anything from among the demons that spread corruption and can take on different shapes of garments." Oh, scary? This was scary to read at the first time for me. A very prominent theme throughout all of these accounts is that ghouls are usually female creatures, or at least that they take on female form to attract their prey. And they can lure travelers in the night away from the path to hurt them or even to kill them. There are stories where travelers are told a ghoul trying to lure them there, and the ghoul uses different techniques to attract people, especially those wandering the desert alone, and then make them disappear.

So, dear listeners, I'm very sure that was a scary moment for you, but we have to move on for a more interesting question. Was Ghul actually real? You see, one of the earliest and most famous sources from the Arab period comes from the famous scholar and philosopher that is Al-Jahaf. Among many of his accomplishments, he wrote a book that is called Kitab al-Hayawan, the Book of Animals. It is a massive 7-volume zoological encyclopedia describing many animals and creatures of the world, including the ghoul. Al-Jahaf clearly seems to identify the ghoul as a type of a demon in his animal book, specifically if there is a demon that leads travelers astray and shapeshift, then the demon is called by the name Ghul. However, Al-Jahaf also seems to have questioned the validity of the stories about Ghul. So he mentioned all of these stories, but he was questioning in his book whether these stories are real or just legends and myth, arguing that they are the results of confused people who, as a result of being alone in the desert, became scared, thirsty, or whatever, and even started hallucinating or imagining things that are not even there. Especially in the desert, dear listeners, the power of suggestion could make you see and interrupt things as being ghouls, but which perhaps have other natural explanations. He also considered many people who claim to have encountered and seen the ghouls to be liars, who made up stories just to gain renown and fame. This was firmly logical, rational approach to question that was shared by many others, particularly among the school of Al-Jahaf, a theological movement within the Arab world that placed a heavy emphasis on reason in interpreting any of these similar matters.

0: One of the most commonly attested characteristics of the ghoul across all of these sources is its ability to shape-shift. Many stories tell of a ghoul can shape-shift into different creatures or even humans to fool travelers. We already saw an example of this from the story of the Companion Sun, where the ghoul pretended to be a woman, as I told you previously in this episode. There is another famous story about a pre-Islamic poet known as Ta'bat Sharra. We find this story in one of the great collections of songs, poems, and stories from the Arab world in a book that is called Kitabul Aghani, or the Book of Songs. You can search it online. It has a lot of stories like this. It is compiled in the 10th century. The name Ta'bat Sharra means he who carried evil under his arm. And there are various versions of the story of how he got the name. In one version, the man, whose real name was Thabit bin Jabir al-Fahmi, is walking in the desert and sees a lone ram, which he decided to pick up and carry back home. But on the way back, he realized that ram under his arm is getting heavier and heavier. The point that when he reaches his home, he lets it go to the ground. And when he looks down, he realizes that it is, in fact, a ghoul. It is not a ram at all. And so after that, he was given this nickname, the one who carried evil under his arm, Ta'bat Sharra. And in Kitab al-Aghani, the same book, the Book of Songs, there is even a preserved poem supposedly written by him about this encounter, where he described it as, "I saw two eyes and an ugly face, like head of a cat, having cloven mouth and two deformed legs and a dog's scalp."
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0: Continuing the story, this guy, Thabit, he also kills the ghoul in question by striking it with his sword. And importantly, this is another recurring characteristic about the ghoul in these sources, that in order to kill the ghoul, you must strike it with only one blow from your sword. So if you remember the story I told you at the beginning of the companion when he met the ghoul, he struck it with one blow of the sword between the head and the shoulders, and this is a recurring element in these stories about ghouls. In these old sources, of course, you can also kill them by striking them once. If you strike it a second time, then it will take another 1,000 strikes before it actually dies. And so this is one of the things that the ghoul will use to fool people. You strike it once, maybe it did not completely die yet, so it will say, "I'm not dead yet, please strike me again." But you are not supposed to do that, because then you fall into the trap of the ghoul. This is, among other things, attested in the writings of the scholar Al-Jahid in Kitab Al-Hayawanat, or the Book of Animals, at least as belief that people held about the ghoul.
1: Right now, you're catching the vibe of History Hour.

And dear listeners, one of the most globally famous places where we find stories about demons and ghouls is actually Alf Layla Wa Layla, 1001 Nights, sometimes also known as the Arabian Nights, a collection of stories from Islamic Golden Age that has been widely read by a global audience. In terms of ghouls, more specifically, perhaps the most famous story is that of Sayyidi Nu'man. In this tale, the character gets married to a wife called Amina. They are initially very happy, but Sayyidi Nu'man starts noticing strange behavior from his wife. She never really eats anything, only a few grains of rice for dinner. So one night he starts to investigate, following her when she gets out of the bed. To his horror, he discovers that she sneaks away to the cemetery, where she meets with a ghoul, and the two together dig up a corpse and consume it. His wife is herself a shape-shifting ghoul. Later on in the story, when he confronts his wife, she uses magic to turn him into a dog, and then the story goes on from there. There are also a few things we can take from this story, and the characters of Amina, who is perhaps one of the most famous ghouls in our Arabic literature history. First, it points to another quite common idea that humans and demons, and even humans and ghouls, can get married indeed, and not all accounts of ghouls state that they are necessarily evil. They can be both good and bad, just like demons more generally.

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1: However, dear listeners of the History Hour show, when we read The Thousand and One Night, we are usually reading a collection compiled with translated by French Orientalist that is called Antoine Galland in the early 18th century. At first, he was working from an old Syrian Arabic manuscript containing some of their traditional tales. But when he ran out of those, he also added some stories that were not part of the traditional sources. He had a Christian Syrian man by the name of Hanna Diab, who recounted orally some of the stories that he could include later on his collection. But it is also quite clear that Galland himself significantly contributed to the composition of these stories himself, adding things and changing things, you know. In fact, many of the most famous stories that we associate with Arabian Nights come from this later edition, which is not found in the traditional Arabic sources, including the story of Aladdin and the Magic Lamp and Ali Baba and the 40 Thieves. And also significantly the story of this guy, Nu'man, who found that his wife is a ghoul. It is thus probable that the part about the ghoul digging up and eating corpses was an addition by Galland himself, possibly influenced by aspects of European culture and folklore at the time, like vampires, for example. So while this is one of the most widely known characteristics of the ghoul today, it is not one that goes back to the Arabic version of the creature. It is a modern invention, and that said, folklore is always changing and transforming, so it does not necessarily mean that this is wrong, but it is still something helpful to keep in mind. One of the most famous ghouls from the Arabic world is called Aisha Qindisha. It is she is a female ghoul, or a ghoul that takes female form, and is a prominent feature of the folklore of Morocco, Al-Maghrib in particular. She is said to be a very beautiful woman, young-looking woman, who is especially thought to hang out around water, either by the sea, lakes, or even water canals, rivers in large cities like Fez. She particularly lures young men to follow her through her beauty, and then, if they do not manage to escape, she will make them disappear. The only clue that can give away her monstrous identity is that her feet are cloven, like that of a goat or a camel. So this character here is a prominent aspect of Moroccan lore, and there are other similar ghouls or demons of Moroccan folklore, also called with the same name, which are sometimes seen as a different form of this one dangerous creature.
0: Right now, you're catching the vibe of History Hour.
1: Another frightening and scary story, dear listeners, from the classical Arabic sources is retold by Asbahani. It tells of two men who want to provide a wedding dress to a bride-to-be, and so they go on a journey to get this gift, crossing the desert on their way. And while traveling, they encounter a woman by herself in the desert. Ooh, which is strange already, right? They greet her, and she asks them what they are doing, so they tell her they are going to fetch these wedding garments for a woman, and the woman says she can help them as long as they promise to visit her again on the way back. Said and done, they go, finish their businesses, and on the way back they pass by the same woman. Again, she says she will accompany them for a while, so she gets on the camel and they walk together. Before suddenly reaching a mound in the desert, where she says she has to stop for a moment, she gets off her camel and goes over the mound. But then she is gone for an hour, which is, of course, very strange. After an hour, enough is enough. One of the men goes over to the mound to check on her, but he also does not come back. So now the last man is very concerned, and he too goes to investigate. He walks over to the mound, and when he can see over it, he finds horrifying sight. The woman is lying on the top of the other man, consuming his liver. The man screams and runs away, but the woman, who is obviously a ghoul, runs after him. Eventually, she catches up with him, and she says, "What are you doing?" And the man says, "There is a devil amongst us." And then, in a strange turn of the events, she helps him. She says, "Here is what you do to be safe." And she say these words, and she gave him some certain words to say, so he will be safe from the other ghouls and evil creatures in the desert. So he does what she says. He recites these words, and as he does, the sky open up and she is struck by fire and destroyed. A very dramatic, strange and frightening story about ghoul from classic Arabic lore.

Dear listeners of the History Hour show, due to the enormous popularity of Galen's translations and interpretations in Europe, the ghoul became a prominent feature in English and European literature, though often still connected to the Middle East in different ways. Charles Dickens essentially recounts the story of Norman in A Christmas Tree, Wuthering Heights, Bronte, compares the character of Heathcliff to a ghoul, with specific and direct references to Amina's lack of eating in the story of Norman, and today the ghoul shows up frequently, sometimes only by the name, in the movies, video games, or other places. In its region and origin, the ghoul also remains a prominent feature of folklore, perhaps not as widely believed in and widespread in the areas of history, but especially in more rural areas where life is lived more traditionally. The ghoul is still feared, particularly for those living in the edge of the desert, whose empty, quiet wastes still inspire awe and fear, and in which this frightening creature has always been thought to live. I'm sorry if this was a scary moment for you guys or a scary episode, but it's an interesting part of our folklore history, the Arabic folklore history. Thank you so much for tuning in to 11.5 and to the History Hour show. I am Mustafa Al-Ashai. I hope that you enjoyed and you learned something new, and have a great day.

They say history repeat itself. And at AUIB FM, we take you on that ride. 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

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AYBFM. 5, 4, 3, 2, 1, 0. We turn it on. 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

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They arrive looking like hard work, responsibility, or a challenge you were not expecting. 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
1: My dad's voice.
0: 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What are you waiting for?
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In a new 2026 Nature Mental Health study is exploring whether brain imaging biomarkers can help identify different biological patterns within major depressive episodes and potentially guide treatment. The exciting part? Mental health care may eventually become more personalized rather than one approach fitting everyone. So if a treatment isn't working, don't simply assume that you are bad at therapy. Talk to a qualified professional about reassessing the approach. Different brains may need different strategies.

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A small mess can become a big mess when we keep postponing it. One simple approach is to deal with tasks that take less than 2 minutes immediately. Put the cup away, reply to the short email, return the book, and the next time you spot a 2-minute task, finish it right away. Small actions prevent bigger problems.

too much explaining. 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

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So if you want a healthy lifestyle, you don't need to be perfect. 101.5

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1: at

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Guys, every goal starts as a dream, then a plan, then a try. 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

With the rise of the GLP-1 medications, nutritionists are emphasizing that these tools do not replace the need for nutrient density. Even if you are not on medication, prioritize the protein first rule. Eat your protein and fiber first to keep your blood sugar and insulin naturally stable.

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Every neighborhood has the potential to become a stronger community when people stop seeing public spaces as someone else's responsibility and start treating them as part of their own home. And hey, if everyone gonna do that, our city will always be amazing. And the question is, what if everyone keep doing this for our city? 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

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We turn it on. 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

Well, this is not only for football fans, but for everyone. Cristiano Ronaldo once said, "Talent is nothing without hard work. 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

In February 2026, Iraq and UNDP launched a project targeting persistent organic pollutant and chemical contamination hotspots, addressing an environmental legacy estimated to cost the Iraqi economy around $1.4 billion annually. Never pour chemicals, oils, or medicines down drains unless local guidance says it's safe. Small household habits matter. What disappears down the drain doesn't necessarily disappear. 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
1: Keeping your bright lights on during the night can weaken your melatonin, which is the hormone that brain needs to signal deep and natural sleep.

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In her best-selling book, Good Energy, Dr. Casey Means argues that energy isn't something you magically have. It's something your cells create. Sleep, movement, whole foods, and stress management all influence how efficiently your body produces energy. So before reaching for another cup of coffee, ask yourself, do I need caffeine or do I need rest, water, or real food? 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

0: que te ama.
1: Eating heavy meals at night give you a temporary satisfaction, but force your body to digest instead of shutting down, making sleep lighter and also make it shorter.

A squeak from the suspension can become more noticeable over pumps and may indicate worn or dry suspension components. Unusual sounds that suddenly appears deserve more attention than the familiar noises, because they can be early signs that something has changed mechanically.

0: getting engaged is like getting is the first hill of the roller coaster. And you hear those clicking, the loud sound. It's really violent metal, chunk, chunk, chunk. And you go, what's going on here? You know, boy, this thing's really, really goes high. And then you go over the top. The wedding is at the top. You go over the top is the wedding, and then you just scream it.
1: Well, even if you make plans, you never think you're really ready for marriage.
0: No, it's like any growth. You can't be ready for it because it's growth. It's going to be new. It's going to be new. You're going to have a new life. You're going to be a new person.
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1: There's an old saying in Tennessee. 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

0: 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Baghdad's voice. Baghdad's voice and your favorite choice. What are you waiting for?
1: What are you waiting for?
0: Tune in now.

A 2026 review in nutrition found that physical activity currently has the largest evidence base among lifestyle approaches studied for mood and cognition. So, exercise isn't simply about losing weight or building muscles. It can also be part of supporting mental health. So don't choose exercise based only on calories burned. Choose something you will actually enjoy enough to repeat. Move for your mind, too, and stay active with AUIBFM 101.5.

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1: That girl right there. Goodness gracious. Oh, that girl fine, man. Look at the... Oh, she's just too fine. She knows she fine, too.
2: She is banging.
1: Oh, she's off the hook.
2: She looks good. Oh. You're right.
1: And I bet you can't nobody get that girl.
2: Chris, I can get her.
1: You can't get that girl. Mike, I guarantee you can't get that girl.
2: Watch me get that girl.
1: I bet you never, Neverland, you can't.
2: I can get her.
1: All right, come on in. Come on!
2: Watch.

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